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1: Another week flies by. To the weekend we go. Here and now with Kent Shoemaker in the Caribou, Williams Lake, Vanderhoof, Prince George. Thanks, guys. Olds, Alberta, thanks for stopping by. And Vancouver Island, Comox Valley, for Sud City Car Wash. Appreciate the company again. Four in the morning, Night Ranger. A lot of fans, that's the band where you'll hear Sentimental Street, Sister Christian. You go, oh yeah, they were a really good band. But the one song that pops out and you go, man, I got to get that album. That to me is the Four in the Morning song. It's such an underrated band from the 80s. Massive talents. Jack Blades, Brad Gillis, one of Ozzy's ex-teammates, was a Night Ranger. Joel Hoekstra came along for an album. Trans-Siberian Orchestra guy. Kind of feels like the one guy we forget about with Night Ranger was Reb Beach, Winger's guitarist. Excellent band. 250-703-2538. 250-703-2538. Hair and Now text line for tonight. And boom, yeah, we're at our second last Hair and Now for the month of May. Less than a month until summer officially. 40.

0: 1976, coming up, and one of Mr. Big's last hit songs before they disappeared into the 90s. 1984, monster year for Van Halen fans, right? We seem to always hear about the Sammy Hagar conflicts or the Sammy and Dave comparisons. It's not often we'll hear Michael Anthony's name come up when the reunion rumors fire up.
1: No, unfortunately, Eddie and I never, we had some issues, and I'm sure that if he had not passed when he did, that we would have reconciled, or we would have really calmed all that stuff down, because I did hear, and I've talked to Wolfgang about it, that, you know, they were planning on coming to all of us and putting together a big reunion tour with all of us. You know, at that point in Ed's life, I think he was, you know, he was a little bit more like, hey, you know, the past is the past. Let's all freaking, you know, water under the bridge, that whole bit. But unfortunately, it was not to be.
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0: Last week on the show, I mentioned a couple of upcoming shows we're doing, one of them being the Hook Doctors episode. Grammy and Juno Award-winning producer Brian Howes right here for that one, right across from me in the chair. Not only a producer, pretty damn good writer, too, and a really good guy. The tune we just heard from Warrant has got to be on that list. I'm going to ask him about it. It is a ballad, but Heaven, very catchy. Cherry Pie, obviously the big one for them for hooks. Might include Uncle Tom's Cabin on that list. Great White has a couple of those songs, Once Bitten, Twice Shy. We are almost 2 years exactly since Jack Russell died. His very last interview, final interview, he talked about trying not to live in the past.
5: Yeah, those were the days, man. You know, I, as much as I miss the 80s and the 70s, I'm glad I was there because it was such a freaking hoot. And the bummer about it for me is it just seems like, and I mean, I wake up every day, I'm thinking about, you know, the past. And I'm not one of those guys that wants to live in the past. I don't. It's just that I can't keep it out of my mind because it was so much fun.
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2: 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It's Hair and Now. On the Goat.
0: That might not be their best song, maybe the cheesiest, but going back 50 years for that one. 1976. Number 2 up here in Canada. Kiss, Colin, Dr. Love. So 76, that was one of the great years in rock and roll too. Frampton Comes Alive was 76. Zeppelin's presence was big. Kiss, Destroyer album, right? Stones, Black and Blue. Boston self-titled debut, still a great road trip album. So many huge records in 76. We had the Olympics in Montreal. And somehow that song, that cheesy song, the one Gene Simmons wrote after watching a Three Stooges TV show, made it to number 2 in Canada. Boy, do we have taste. It is so catchy. Back to the 80s. What band was one of the first in the 80s to be called a shredder supergroup? A classification, shredder supergroup. Even though they only had one really big hit in 1991, and it wasn't a heavy song, it was a ballad, hit number 1 for 3 weeks. It was the second biggest single of 1992. That is coming up, like 12 minutes. It's Hair and Now, one from Tesla, Mechanical Resonance, 86, and it's about how fast things can go away in life. So appreciate them when you got them. Because easy come, easy go.
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0: Here and now with Kent Shoemaker and Just Take My Heart. Lean into it. That is Mr. Big in the Caribou, Olds, Alberta, up to Prince George and over to Vancouver Island, the Comox Valley for Sun City Car Wash. Mr. Big, ironically, called one of the premier shredder supergroups of the 80s. Super talented guitarist. Billy Sheen was on bass in that band. Paul Gilbert, who is like one of the top 10 talented guitar shredders on the planet. That's according to Loudwire. Just a great band. But the ironic part, none of their hard rock tunes ever did anything. To Be With You and Just Take My Heart, the one we just heard. Two of the biggest hits they ever had. Far from shredders. Our answer this week, too, for the Hairspray Head Scratcher.

0: Ozzy lives on. Not a huge shocker here. The Osbournes, or Sharon really, did some business down in Vegas, teamed up with a company called Hyperreal, and they've created a digital avatar, one-upping the infamous holograms we thought were cool like 10 years ago. At some point, we're going to have a chance to pay money to see Ozzy's avatar. Still very weird. Jason Bonham's added dates to his Led Zeppelin evening tour. He set it up to celebrate 50 years for the Physical Graffiti album. Only one stop in Canada. That is August 16th at the Orpheum in Vancouver. And we're going to wrap with a nod to grandmas. They're amazing. They are special. I miss mine. She made a wicked pecan pie and a lemon meringue, too. Both pies were great. This nod is for Pauline Canna. She set a world record for crowd surfing at a festival in Austin called Rock the Country. She is 99. Cups up, Grandma. And cheers. Have a great week. We are back right here next week in Olds, Alberta. PG, the Caribou Vanderhoof, and the Comox Valley. Be safe.
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0: kick back, put your feet up, and turn it up. 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
1: Welcome back to the Vinyl Power series. I'm Ryan Mitchell. Tonight, we take you back to 1994. Grunge is on the downturn while alternative rock is beginning to take hold on the mainstream. Red Hot Chili Peppers, REM, and Beck are some of the top guns at the time, while some grunge bands are still hanging in there, like Pearl Jam, Alice in Chains, and Stone Temple Pilots. All of these bands had a style that people found appealing. This generation of cool rock stars who ran the gamut of singing about their tortured souls to singing about chicks and drugs. Our topic tonight is going to be the band that is a square peg that tried to mash itself into the round hole of those archetypes while unknowingly becoming a champion for the nerds and emo kids. We're going to talk about Weezer and their debut album, The Blue Album, a record that they're still trying to top all these years later. So, let's get in there. This is Weezer. This is The Blue Album. And our opening track is the only one that gives a writing credit to their original guitarist, Jason Cropper. My name is Jonas.

0: off of the Blue album back in 1994. That is Weezer, What the World Has Turned and Left Me Here on Vinyl Power. I'm Ryan, and I guess we gotta start at the beginning, because where does it all start for Weezer? Well, our story begins with its lead singer, the mastermind behind this band, Rivers Cuomo. Born in Manhattan, New York, Cuomo was the son of a jazz drummer, though his father left his life pretty early, so he was primarily raised by his mom in Mansfield, Connecticut. Rivers had dreams of being a rock star. I mean, the kid grew up idolizing Kiss and Van Halen. But unlike the bombastic personalities of his idols, Rivers was a little bit more introverted and artistic, and definitely profoundly nerdy, which would spill into his future songwriting, as you'll later hear in tonight's record, on the song In the Garage. Mentions of Kitty Pryde and Nightcrawler from X-Men, and talking about D&D. But that didn't stop him from taking an interest in music, as he was a part of his choir in high school, as well as a metal band called Avant-Garde, which resulted in Cuomo moving to LA, changing the band name to Zoom, and then disbanding. Rivers found himself in a pretty tough spot in those early days in LA. Alone, with no real prospects, he had to do something, or at least find people to actually work with. And we'll tell you about the rest of the band that made up Weezer.
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6: We're back up on Vinyl Power here, looking at Weezer and their self-titled debut record, also known as the Blue Album. Now, Rivers Cuomo was only 19 years old when he set out for LA to become a rock star, and so far, nothing had really gone right for him. His band had disbanded, he had gone through two really bad breakups, and he flunked out of the Guitar Institute of Technology, a trade school for guitarists, though he would later graduate from Harvard. It was those early days that Cuomo would meet the guys that would make up the original lineup of Weezer: Patrick Wilson, Matt Sharp, and Jason Cropper. Wilson was Cuomo's roommate and played drums in a band with Cuomo called Fuzz, a short-lived project that would eventually give way to their next one, 60 Wrong Sausages. Not a great band name, guys. You gotta do better than that. But it did include their guitarist, Jason Cropper. Also living with Cuomo and Wilson was Matt Sharp, a bassist in a different band who worked as a telemarketer by day and made some serious money selling dog shampoo, but he ended up moving away to the Bay Area. Rivers would also end up moving to Santa Monica and promised himself to write 60 songs before starting his next project. And one of those songs is one that you'll hear in a couple minutes, but first, probably one of the biggest tracks on this album, with one of the most iconic music videos directed by Spike Jonze. It's Buddy Holly.
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0: That was Surf Wax America from Weezer off the Blue Album on Vinyl Power. And while Rivers Cuomo was living in Santa Monica, he worked at Tower Records, where he would spend most of his days stocking shelves and listening to music. It was at Tower Records that Rivers got really exposed to so many artists that would end up shaping his sound, especially bands like Sonic Youth, Nirvana, and the Beach Boys. Hearing Kurt Cobain spill his guts over distorted guitars and the brilliant songwriting and musicianship of Brian Wilson made a switch go off in Rivers' head. If he can marry these two ideas and put his own spin on it, he might have something. So he spent his days writing and recording demos, getting down 30 songs before he was contacted by Matt Sharp, who implored Rivers to go all in with what he was doing, offering to be in his next band and work as its manager as well. So Cuomo, Sharp, Patrick Wilson, and Jason Cropper reconvened to get to work on their next project, dubbed Weezer.
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0: And we are talking about Weezer and the Blue Album from way back in 1994. Now, it didn't take long for Weezer to score themselves a nice record deal with Geffen Records. The label was already seeing a lot of success with their alternative acts, and after some discussions with Rivers, he decided he wanted to have Rick Ocasek of The Cars produce the record. So things were really starting to look up for the gang. They had their record deal, everybody was set, there was a no girlfriends policy, so there was obviously not going to be any sort of distractions. They could just make this album and hit the scene. Until Jason Cropper got the news that his girlfriend was pregnant on an unprompted visit out to New York at Electric Lady Studios, which caused Jason to spiral to the point where he had to be removed from the band. In the meantime, Rivers decided to just re-record all of Jason's guitar parts before they found a new guitarist, and he did it in one take, which is insanely impressive. After recordings were almost wrapped, they hired a new guitarist by the name of Brian Bell, who only really had time to do some re-recordings on the backing vocals. But luckily, Bell made it just in time for the cover shoot. But the only question he had going into it was, are we serious about the mustaches on the cover? Because I don't know about that. More on that in a few minutes.

0: A truly nerdy track right there in the garage from Weezer. Now, we can't talk about Weezer and the Blue Album without talking about the cover art. I mean, in today's world, it's kind of a meme on the internet, but back in 1994, this cover couldn't have given you a better look into what the middle American teenager slash young adult looked like. Backdrop by a shade of blue that took 2 days to decide on. These really were the dudes that were playing Dungeons and Dragons in their basement, listening to hard rock, and clothes that looked like they got them from the thrift store. Bad haircuts, awkward striped shirts, and baggy pants. For all we knew, there was probably a 2 liter of Pepsi off screen. And that's what I like about it. I like its honesty. They're not trying to be something that they aren't. They aren't donning costumes like Kiss. They're not trying to dress up like Lenny Kravitz or Elton John. What you see is what you get, bowling shirts and all. Also, apparently, everyone was gonna have mustaches, but when Brian Bell arrived and got told that, he asked Rivers Cuomo, "Are you sure?" Which made everyone shave. Thank God.
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0: We're on the final stretch of tonight's record on Vinyl Power. It's Weezer and the Blue Album. I'm Ryan Mitchell. Now, Weezer released the Blue Album on May 10th, 1994. And there were a lot of questions that were raised about Weezer after its release, with some bands even accusing them of being industry plants. It's probably a good thing they didn't see Rivers Cuomo with his hair metal looks, because, oh boy, they would have had a case. But the album seemingly found its audience, made up of angsty teenagers, young adults that had no idea where their place was in the world, nerds, emo kids. Weezer was their representation, and Rivers Cuomo was providing an outlet for those folks to let their emotions out through their songs like Saying Ain't So and The World Has Turned and Left Me Here, and the sales reflected it, with the Blue Album selling over 5 million copies today. It is still the highest selling Weezer album of their career. Now, we only got two more songs on this album, starting off with Holiday.

friends and family.

0: a lengthy track from Weezer, Only in Dreams. This is Vinyl Power with Ryan Mitchell, looking back at 1994's The Blue Album from Weezer. Now, there's always been a question that has lingered around Weezer, one that has plagued Rivers Cuomo and the rest of the band for all these years. Will they ever make an album that is truly better than The Blue Album? And if I'm being brutally honest, no, I don't think they will. Mostly because Rivers became very disillusioned with rockstar life after finding out the perception of his band was different from his vision compared to how the audience and others felt about Weezer. Rivers had aspirations of Weezer being viewed as serious artists, and it really hit him in the face when people pointed out the humor in his lyrics. To Rivers Cuomo, it felt like people viewed Weezer as a joke, and that was damaging. Cuomo would end up going to Harvard, depressed and angry, and it fueled Weezer's follow-up, Pinkerton. Now, Pinkerton today is a beloved project, a staple of emo culture, and considered by many to be the only real challenger for the top spot in Weezer's catalog. The problem was that Pinkerton, upon its release back in the mid-90s, it was lambasted by critics and fans for being a lesser project than Blue. Some called it a terrible album. Now, Pinkerton ended up getting its flowers in the end, but the cost was Weezer switching its focus on their next project, the Green Album, which almost feels like tongue-in-cheek and dishonest in comparison to Blue and Pinkerton, which are very honest albums. Weezer has been trying to catch the magic of Blue since 1995. I just don't see Weezer making an album that's ever going to top the highs that they reached on the Blue Album. Now, we've completed our main course for tonight, but we got seconds for you, so stick around for overtime.
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0: It's time for overtime here on the Vinyl Power series. I'm Ryan Mitchell, and we are talking about Weezer and their 1994 self-titled debut record, aka The Blue Album. Now, Weezer have recently put out a 30th anniversary super deluxe version of The Blue Album, which includes all kinds of goodies from demos that they did way back before this record was even a concept, to some of their live sessions that they did on the BBC and at the Greater London Radio. So our next set of songs here come from those Greater London Radio sessions back on January 26, 1995. The album's been out for a few months now, almost a year, and they're taking the record on tour with them. So here's a couple of Weezer's biggest tracks done acoustically, starting off with Buddy Holly.
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0: Undone, the Sweater Song, acoustic, live at Greater London Radio, January 26, 1995. This is Vinyl Power, I'm Ryan Mitchell, and that was Weezer and the Blue Album. Thank you for joining us on this one, it was a lot of fun to talk about, and anyways, thank you for joining us as always. Stay gold, keep it real, we'll talk to you later.
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1: Danielle Smith is blaming other politicians for Canada's national unity crisis. This after the Alberta Premier said she would put a question about her province's future in Canada on the October 19th referendum. In her words, Smith says she's trying to find the solutions, that the people who are to blame are the 14 cowards who signed a letter to the Prime Minister trying to derail their Memorandum of Understanding on energy. Reports suggested they were Liberal MPs who signed the letter. The Premier also points to federal NDP leader Avi Lewis, accusing him of campaigning to keep fossil fuels in the ground, as well as unnamed leaders in BC. In the meantime, Alberta's NDP leader Naheed Nenshi plans a spring and summer campaign aimed at Smith and the independence movement. Prominent separatist campaign leader Mitch Sylvester says he feels the Premier betrayed him and his allies, while two First Nations that fought to head off the citizen-led effort towards a separation vote say they're not backing down. Meanwhile, Prime Minister Mark Carney says that Alberta is an essential part of the country and is advocating for national unity. Job action by nurses in BC has been averted. A tentative agreement reached Friday happened after the BC Nurses Union had voted just over 98% in favor of a strike mandate earlier this month amid stalled contract talks. The remains of missing BC actor Stuart McLean have been found in his hometown of Lions Bay on the Sea to Sky Highway. The 45-year-old McLean had last been seen on May 15th. He was reported missing 3 days later. McLean was an Edmonton-born actor and producer with credits in TV series such as CW's Arrows and Travelers on Netflix, police investigating. Fewer Canadians may be lighting up these days, but there is a huge market out there for counterfeit cigarettes. An interprovincial drug bust in Manitoba this week led to the seizure of 1.35 million illicit cigarettes, as well as hundreds of kilograms of methamphetamine and cocaine. Winnipeg Police, Alberta RCMP, and Ontario Provincial Police involved in the haul. The National Coalition Against Contraband Tobacco says that the sale of illicit cigarettes is a multi-billion dollar business run and controlled by organized crime at the highest levels. It is something a lot of people look forward to once the barbecue is up and running, tossing some hamburger or steak on the grill. What they don't like, though, these days is the price of beef, up more than 62% since 2021. One shopper in Calgary telling CBC, "It still hurts to buy steak. It's so darn expensive." StatsCan says higher prices in record territory have been driven by rising production costs, years of drought, and shrinking cattle herds. From the Vista National News Desk, I'm John Crawford.
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3: 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Sun and cloud mix for today. Slight chance of afternoon showers. The wind west 20 gusting to 40 at times and a high this afternoon to 23 degrees. Clear sky tonight, low plus 6. On Sunday, we wrap up the weekend with sunny and a high to 20. Monday back to work sunny and a high of 25. Tuesday's cloudy and 19. Wednesday, chance of rain with a high to 19. Thursday back to a sun and cloud mix with a high to 21 degrees.
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0: Hi, Mark Danes here at the NFL Auction Market. Got a good sale shaping up for next Wednesday. Now, if you got cattle to sell, get a hold of us here. There's 100 head of these good grass cattle off one ranch. They're all home raised. They're steers and heifers. They're good light cattle, just home raised in background there. They're going to be good ones. Lots of other herds booking there as well. Now, there's some longhorn steers coming. If you're needing roping cattle or bulldogging cattle, these cattle would work good for you. There's also some good pairs booking in there. We're going to be selling them right at 12 noon at the NFL Auction Market on Wednesday. We'll see you here.
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1: Danielle Smith is blaming other politicians for Canada's national unity crisis. This after the Alberta Premier said she will put a question about her province's future in Canada on the October 19th referendum. In her words, Smith says she's trying to find the solutions, that the people who are to blame are the 14 cowards who signed a letter to the Prime Minister trying to derail their Memorandum of Understanding on energy. Reports suggested they were Liberal MPs who signed the letter. The Premier also points to federal NDP leader Avi Lewis, accusing him of campaigning to keep fossil fuels in the ground, as well as unnamed leaders in BC. In the meantime, Alberta's NDP leader Naheed Nenshi plans a spring and summer campaign aimed at Smith and the independence movement. Prominent separatist campaign leader Mitch Sylvester says he feels the Premier betrayed him and his allies, while two First Nations that fought to head off the citizen-led effort towards a separation vote say they're not backing down. Meanwhile, Prime Minister Mark Carney says that Alberta is an essential part of the country and is advocating for national unity. Job action by nurses in BC has been averted. A tentative agreement reached Friday happened after the BC Nurses Union had voted just over 98% in favor of a strike mandate earlier this month amid stalled contract talks. The remains of missing BC actor Stuart McLean have been found in his hometown of Lions Bay on the Sea to Sky Highway. The 45-year-old McLean had last been seen on May 15th. He was reported missing 3 days later. McLean was an Edmonton-born actor and producer with credits in TV series such as CW's Arrows and Travelers on Netflix, police investigating. Fewer Canadians may be lighting up these days, but there is a huge market out there for counterfeit cigarettes. An interprovincial drug bust in Manitoba this week led to the seizure of 1.35 million illicit cigarettes, as well as hundreds of kilograms of methamphetamine and cocaine. Winnipeg Police, Alberta RCMP, and Ontario Provincial Police involved in the haul. The National Coalition Against Contraband Tobacco says that the sale of illicit cigarettes is a multi-billion dollar business run and controlled by organized crime at the highest levels. It is something a lot of people look forward to once the barbecue is up and running, tossing some hamburger or steak on the grill. What they don't like, though, these days is the price of beef, up more than 62% since 2021. One shopper in Calgary telling CBC, "It still hurts to buy steak. It's so darn expensive." StatsCan says higher prices in record territory have been driven by rising production costs, years of drought, and shrinking cattle herds. From the Vista National News Desk, I'm John Crawford.
2: Good weather.
3: Your weather update from Environment Canada. Sun and cloud mix for today. Slight chance of afternoon showers. The wind west 20 gusting to 40 at times and a high this afternoon to 23 degrees. Clear sky tonight, low plus 6. On Sunday, we wrap up the weekend with sunny and a high to 20. Monday back to work sunny and a high of 25. Tuesday's cloudy and 19. Wednesday, chance of rain with a high to 19. Thursday back to a sun and cloud mix with a high to 21 degrees.
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That's Alias, More Than Words Can Say. Happy Saturday morning to you. I love a Saturday morning myself, especially at about this time. Actually, a little bit earlier is nicer, especially when it just seems like not everybody's woken up yet for Saturday morning from Friday night. You kind of get to, you know, just move around silently a little bit and do your own thing for a while until everybody else wakes up. So that's what we're going to do. We're going to do our own thing for a little while until everyone else wakes up. And of course, if they sleep in past 10 o'clock, we're going to wake them up for them because that's just unfair, isn't it? Yes. Continue here on the GOAT. We've got Kiss. It's Beth.

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Lithium from Nirvana. How are you doing? Happy Saturday morning to you. What are you doing tomorrow afternoon? That's the real big question. I mean, today you probably got plans. Tomorrow, however, there is a musical tribute to Taylor Swift, The Story of Us, performed by members of the band Girl Crush, one of our favorite bands here in our local area. The doors tomorrow will open at 2 o'clock. Show starts at 2:30. You can get your tickets at girlcrushband.com. Don't miss the fun of The Story of Us, a musical tribute to Taylor Swift at the TransCanada Theatre tomorrow afternoon. Right now, here's Bryan Adams, Heat of the Night.

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Space Oddity from David Bowie. Good morning. Happy Saturday. 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
1: There are 14 federal Liberal MPs, so far unnamed, who pushed Prime Minister Mark Carney to ditch his Memorandum of Understanding, the one he reached with Alberta Premier Danielle Smith, while defending her plans for a vote on whether to have a separation referendum in her province. Smith referred to what she called the 14 cowards who signed a letter to Carney to, as she puts it, derail the MOU. CBC reports that the leaked letter said in part, "We remain deeply concerned the government's credibility will be seriously compromised. MPs sign their names at the bottom of the letter, but don't want to be publicly identified. They say their approach is intended to be constructive and respectful." Major employers are lobbying the Carney government for legislation that would make it harder for workers in federally regulated industries to go on strike. Their argument is that recurring stoppages in ports, airlines, and railways are causing long-term damage to Canada's credibility as a trading partner. Employers, unions, and Ottawa have been discussing potential changes to the current collective bargaining process, with feedback from employers and unions ending next week. The BC government and the BC Nurses Union have reached a tentative agreement heading off a possible strike. Amid stalled contract talks, the nurses had voted more than 98% in favor of a strike mandate just days ago. Key issues included wages, benefits, and working conditions. Homicide investigators say the remains of a missing BC actor and producer have been found in Lions Bay. No word on how 45-year-old Stuart McLean died. The Edmonton native had last been seen on May 15th and was reported missing 3 days later. McLean's credits included TV series such as CW's Arrows and Netflix's Travelers. It's part of the seemingly drip, drip, drip of irritants for the U.S. when it comes to Canada and defense, this time having to do with a classified paper that outlines U.S. priorities for a collective North American defense pact. A Trump administration official claims that Canada said it would try to align with the U.S. position on defense. The official says it wasn't enough. There has been a creeping rift in North American defense cooperation, including the fact that Ottawa is still deciding whether to buy more U.S. F-35 jets. Toyota has long been known for reliability, but not exactly when it comes to its Tundra pickup trucks. Now, the automaker is recalling 3,700 of the vehicles across the country. It has to do with the possibility of debris not being cleared from the engine when it was manufactured. That's something that could lead to issues including engines knocking and running rough, to a loss of power, and at high speeds, it could mean the risk of a crash. From the Vista National News Desk, I'm John Crawford.
2: Good weather.
3: Your weather update from Environment Canada. Sun and cloud mix for today. Slight chance of afternoon showers. The wind west 20, gusting to 40 at times, and a high this afternoon to 23 degrees. Clear sky tonight, low plus 6. On Sunday, we wrap up the weekend with sunny and a high to 20. Monday, back to work sunny and a high of 25. Tuesday's cloudy and 19. Wednesday, chance of rain with a high to 19. Thursday, back to a sun and cloud mix with a high to 21 degrees.
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Evanescence, bring me to life. Good morning. How's your Saturday been going so far? I hope it's been going well. If you haven't decided what to do today, you could probably head on out to Carstairs. It is their Aggie Days, and it's going on right now at the Carstairs Curling Club until 3 p.m. Check it all out. 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
4: 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Another great song from north of the 49th.

Neil Young and Old Man. Good morning. How are you? How's Saturday? Do you ever feel like an old man just because you are? I know. Me too. It happens. But what can you do? At least I made it this far. That's good news. Now, Neil Young is a concert that I always wanted to see but never did. Because back when I was younger and could do these kind of concert things, he wasn't touring until he, started recording with Pearl Jam there back in the middle 90s. And then, of course, he kind of disappeared for a little bit after that. And he's back doing his thing, but it's very sporadic, his touring. And even if he was touring today, would it be the same show you could have seen in the 90s or the 80s or even the 70s? Probably not. But what can you do? We'll see what happens. Maybe he'll be around. Maybe he won't. Maybe he'll tour again. Who knows? But you know who I did see in concert? Their very last concert tour. It was Dire Straits. Here's Sultan's The Swing.

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Spirit of the West, Home for a Rest. One of the best songs you can play at a dance or wedding. Because it starts off slow, so people kind of go, oh, it's going to be a slow song, and then it's not. But everyone who knows that song, of course, knows that's the case. Anyways, how you doing? How's your Saturday morning been going so far? It's only about an hour and 20 minutes left in it, so meh. If you hadn't had a great Saturday morning, then don't worry. Saturday afternoon is just around the corner. But if you had things you needed to do before Saturday morning finished, you might want to get on those things, whatever that might be. I'll stay right here, you know? It's fine. You can turn up the radio just like Autograph.

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1: rocks.

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That's the Beastie Boys. How are you doing? How's your morning? Are you still sleeping? Did you just wake up? Where have you been, man? What are you doing? It's Saturday. I mean, sure, it might not be your favorite weather. Maybe, you know, you had other things you were doing last night. Maybe those things kept you sleeping all the way till now. But whatever it is, we are getting very close to noon, which means that if you're still in bed, you're just wasting the day, my friend. I'll tell you what. Oh, well. Whatever you want to do with your Saturday, that's totally up to you. I am fine with it. We'll keep going with Red Rider. Here's Lunatic Fringe.

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1: I don't believe it. Don't touch me. Hey, Ray. Hey, Sugar. Tell them who we are.
2: Well, we're big rock singers. We got golden fingers. And we're loved everywhere we go.
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1: Right.

the Rolling Stone. This Dr. Hook. How are you doing? How's your morning been going so far? I hope it's going well because you know what? It's almost over. Yeah, afternoon is fairly close. So if you're, you know, still lollygagging about bed or about the living room, then maybe now's a chance to get outside and do some stuff. Anyways, if you're going outside tomorrow, don't forget The Story of Us, a musical tribute to Taylor Swift at the TransCanada Theatre. Doors open at 2. 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Get your tickets at girlcrushband.com right now and enjoy that. I'm going to get out of here. I got things to do, so I'll be back on Monday afternoon at 3 o'clock. But until I see you then, Troy Lavelle, Kingsman, that's all my time. I'm out of here. Stay safe, stay healthy, stay out of trouble. Enjoy the rest of your weekend. I will catch you later. I'll leave you with Metric. 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
1: Come here, baby. 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
1: There are 14 federal Liberal MPs, so far unnamed, who pushed Prime Minister Mark Carney to ditch his Memorandum of Understanding, the one he reached with Alberta Premier Danielle Smith, while defending her plans for a vote on whether to have a separation referendum in her province. Smith referred to what she called the 14 cowards who signed a letter to Carney to, as she puts it, derail the MOU. CBC reports that the leaked letter said in part, "We remain deeply concerned the government's credibility will be seriously compromised. MPs sign their names at the bottom of the letter, but don't want to be publicly identified. They say their approach is intended to be constructive and respectful." Major employers are lobbying the Carney government for legislation that would make it harder for workers in federally regulated industries to go on strike. Their argument is that recurring stoppages in ports, airlines, and railways are causing long-term damage to Canada's credibility as a trading partner. Employers, unions, and Ottawa have been discussing potential changes to the current collective bargaining process, with feedback from employers and unions ending next week. The BC government and the BC Nurses Union have reached a tentative agreement heading off a possible strike. Amid stalled contract talks, the nurses had voted more than 98% in favor of a strike mandate just days ago. Key issues included wages, benefits, and working conditions. Homicide investigators say the remains of a missing BC actor and producer have been found in Lions Bay. No word on how 45-year-old Stuart McLean died. The Edmonton native had last been seen on May 15th and was reported missing 3 days later. McLean's credits included TV series such as CW's Arrows and Netflix's Travelers. It's part of the seemingly drip, drip, drip of irritants for the U.S. when it comes to Canada and defense, this time having to do with a classified paper that outlines U.S. priorities for a collective North American defense pact. A Trump administration official claims that Canada said it would try to align with the U.S. position on defense. The official says it wasn't enough. There has been a creeping rift in North American defense cooperation, including the fact that Ottawa is still deciding whether to buy more U.S. F-35 jets. Toyota has long been known for reliability, but not exactly when it comes to its Tundra pickup trucks. Now, the automaker is recalling 3,700 of the vehicles across the country. It has to do with the possibility of debris not being cleared from the engine when it was manufactured. That's something that could lead to issues including engines knocking and running rough, to a loss of power, and at high speeds, it could mean the risk of a crash. From the Vista National News Desk, I'm John Crawford.
2: Good weather.
3: Your weather update from Environment Canada. Sun and cloud mix for today. Slight chance of afternoon showers. The wind west 20, gusting to 40 at times, and a high this afternoon to 23 degrees. Clear sky tonight, low plus 6. On Sunday, we wrap up the weekend with sunny and a high to 20. Monday, back to work sunny and a high of 25. Tuesday's cloudy and 19. Wednesday, chance of rain with a high to 19. Thursday, back to a sun and cloud mix with a high to 21 degrees.
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0: Hey, you're back hanging out with us. What's happening? It's Kenny. Thanks so much for choosing us. We're going to have a great little weekend here. We start the show with James wanted to get on. We don't talk enough about music on the show, and you had a music dilemma or music. What happened?
1: I got schooled by my 26-year-old on classic rock here.
0: Okay.
1: She says to me, her name's Brianna, and she says, "Dad, I was trying to look up the old song you used to sing to me when I was a kid, the Brianna, right?"
0: Okay.
1: And I'm like, yeah, that's Fleetwood Mac.
0: Yeah.
1: So she looks it up. She says, "Dad, it's Rhiannon."
0: Yeah.
1: I'm like, what? My whole life I sung it as Brianna.
0: Oh, I love it. That's awesome. I like that she schooled you.
1: Yeah, I know. I had no idea, man.
0: Too good. Well, tell her she gets all the cool points today.
1: Yeah, you betcha.
0: All right, brother.
1: Have a good day.
0: Be good, my friend.
1: Okay, you too, bud.
0: I got to say, misheard lyrics is always a great topic for the radio. But when your kids teach you something about music from back in the day, that's another one. Hey, I'll give you credit for owning that. I would not admit that out loud. If you got a story, hit us up, the Kenny Jones Show, visitradio.ca.
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3: 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And corn is down a dollar at $3.05 per metric ton. In the milling wheat markets, July Minneapolis futures are down 3 cents at $6.91, with local hard red spring bid for June-July movement at $8.25. 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In the pulse markets, nearby red lentil prices are up a penny at 25 cents per pound, and yellow peas remain at $8.25 per bushel. 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

0: Let's do it. It's Kenny. Hopefully you're having a great weekend. Okay, let's get into this one. Now, I got to be honest with you. I can't offer anything. I can't offer anything to help. So we're leaning on you. Now, here's a quick backstory. East Coast Mark leaves us lots of messages. We've had him on the show a ton of times. I've actually never spoken to him. He just leaves us audio messages. Well, he had been kind of missing for a while. We haven't heard from him. Then he showed up last week. I think we had him on. He was doing dad jokes. But this weekend, he's back to his old ranting ways. Check this out.
1: Tell me about these dating apps, you know, the good of them, because they're not working for me. You know, you talk to someone, you spend your evening chit-chatting back and forth, and you think, okay, this is cool. We're chatting. This is good. And you start discussing potential coffee date, you know, and you think you're going to go for a coffee date. Well, there's a new Starbucks open. Maybe we can go there. The chit-chat was going good. I said, yeah, well, let me know when you want to get together and we'll go and have a coffee somewhere, right? You spend your evening chatting. But anyway, I woke up this morning to say hi. Like, have the common human decency to say, hey, thanks, but no thanks. All the best. Just don't vanish. Just don't ghost me.
0: Okay, now, that part that we had to beep out, because there was a couple curse words in there. He was basically saying that the person deleted their profile and was gone. So this is where I'm like, I can't offer any suggestion. I've never been on a dating app ever in my life. I have no clue. I've never been on a dating website. Not that I've been married for 25 years. I know, so I'm out. But I want to help East Coast Mark out, because that doesn't sound like a lot of fun. So should we have a discussion about the

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0: Working our way through some of these phone lines here. Go for it.
1: Hello, Kenny.
0: Yo.
1: You're talking about dating sites.
0: Dating apps, yeah.
1: Oh, dating apps. Okay, dating apps. So I used a couple in the past, and the first ones I wasn't happy with. So then somebody told me about Facebook having a dating site called Facebook of Love.
0: So, well, the point is, like, there's so many of them, but, like, the question is did the dating apps work out for you?
1: So, I took a couple of girls on a date. The last lady that messaged me for a date, we're going on 6 years now.
0: Hey, so it works.
1: Man, I tell you, 6 years and we haven't fought about absolutely anything. And you know, a lot of people don't believe me when I say that about my wife and us, but when they see us together, they understand.
0: So your thumbs up. Like, we gotta wish East Coast Mark all the best, right?
1: Well, I hope so, man. I hope people can find what my wife and I have found, because I tell you, the only thing we wish that could have changed about this is that we could have met each other earlier before this even happened, right?
0: Oh, man, that's awesome. Very cool. We're getting lots of messages. So the backstory is on this. East Coast Mark, who always leaves us funny messages, he was kind of bummed out because he was chatting with somebody on the apps there. And I wish I could offer advice, but I've never been on one of these dating apps. And so they were chatting. He was all excited. They were going to go on a coffee date and then ghosted. So that's the question today is how are the dating apps working out for you?
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0: 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Today, we're trying to help out our buddy East Coast Mark. Now, normally, East Coast Mark leaves us these funny messages. We have to beep out lots of swear words. But this message, he was kind of bummed out. He has been on dating apps. And he was in a nice conversation. And then the person he was chatting with ghosted him. They were supposed to go for coffee and then ghosted him. So it's like, what do I got to do? So we're taking it to the streets, I guess. Trent's on the phone here. Are you on those dating apps?
1: I mean, if I was, my wife would be very mad.
0: There he is. Do you have any suggestion for anybody that's building an online dating profile?
1: Yeah, use your actual name. Because I did a dating app once, and we were told to use, like, usernames, like, you know, funlover88, or, you know, dogwalker62, you know. And I met someone, and, you know, we were hitting it off real good, and we decided to meet up, and it turns out it's my cousin. So,
0: okay, you're
1: use
0: done.
1: Your real name.
0: Okay. Good advice. What advice do you have for East Coast Mark? Let us know. The main thing that's coming in for most people is consistency. Be a nice person. Consistency on the dating apps. 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

0: So they say you should be topical when you're on the radio. Talk about what's current. So let's talk about Breaking Bad. What's happening? It's Kenny. Breaking Bad, the television show. Okay, here's the truth. Last night, we're out for dinner with some friends. I have a buddy that's never watched that show, and I was just, you got it. What are you talking about? Are you crazy? You've never watched Breaking Bad? And my wife said, you cannot be that guy. You can't rag on your friends because they don't like the same TV shows as you. Don't be that guy, she says, and we're all laughing about it. But honestly, well, Tommy's on the phone. You ever run into anybody in the wild that's never watched Breaking Bad?
1: Oh, yeah. Just the other day, actually, I was at a party, and I was talking to a fellow, and what? You never watched Breaking Bad? Come on, man. You know, best show ever. And the way it ended, the music in the show was fantastic, right? Big variety of music. I mean, I love music. That's why I listen to your station. And
0: nice.
1: I just loved the music. And the last song at the very last episode,
0: Baby Blue,
1: couldn't be better, man.
0: Yeah.
1: It was just fantastic. Anyway, that's my 2 cents worth.
0: Awesome, buddy.
1: Okay. Thanks, Kenny.
0: Thank you. Appreciate it. So what's the show that you just pester your friends to watch? Mine's Seinfeld. I have a few friends that don't watch Seinfeld, and I argue with them all the time. Like, what are you doing to me? Watch that show. It's great.
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0: your opinion. So several years ago, we're going back like 8 years, 9 years ago, my wife, well, I should restart this. My father-in-law was a solid dude, just a hippie. All that guy needed in life was a Bob Dylan record, his guitar, and his motorcycles. Just a solid dude. Best father-in-law you can ask for. Well, my wife, years and years and years ago, she said, you know, I think I'm going to get a violin and have my dad teach me the violin and yada, yada, yada. I'm like, oh, good gosh, right? It's if you have any musicians in your family, you know what it's like when somebody's trying to learn learn an instrument. We did, you know, like, you know, Liam plays guitar and Piper did the, not the saxophone, was the flute or whatever. Yeah, anyways, I'm gonna learn the violin. And unfortunately, her dad got sick and he passed away. And I always made the joke. I said, oh, he kicked it because he didn't want her to play the violin. And that was always a joke. We laughed about it. Well, just over the weekend, my wife actually said to me, we're out for a run, and she said, you know, I've been thinking about it a lot lately. I think I might break out the violin. I think I'm ready to, you know, maybe try that. It was kind of tough, and the thing I was going to do with my dad, I might give it a try again. And I'm like, oh, boy, here we go. Just going to break out the violin. Now, here's the real question. I said to her, you should probably go tell the neighbors. Just let the neighbors know you're going to learn how to play the violin, because that could be rough on the neighbors. Legitimate question. And even she was like, I'd be supportive of that question on the radio for sure. Should she go tell the neighbors on either side? Hey, thinking about this, just a heads up, I'm going to give the violin a crack. Would love to get your thoughts on this one. And if maybe you have a story about the time you learned an instrument and how you dealt with the neighbors. Did you ever have bylaw called on you? Something like a great story. Hit us up, The Kenny Jones Show, VistaRadio.ca.
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0: Here's the discussion. How's it going? It's Kenny. My wife is considering picking up the violin and learning how to play violin. I suggested she gives our neighbors a heads up. Been some messages saying, nah, it's no need. I think it's the right thing to do. What about you, Bob?
1: Well, I tried the violin when I was little, and it didn't sound very good. It kind of made your hair stand up in the back of your neck. And so I think she should call him.
0: Yeah, just knock on the door, maybe bring some muffins or something and say, hey.
1: Yeah, take the violin over there and see what they say.
0: Is the violin the worst instrument to learn?
1: Yeah, it is. Yeah, I play the guitar. I've been playing for 40 years. You know, I write songs. I do all that stuff, right? So
0: a couple of messages saying it could be worse. It could be the bagpipes or the banjo.
1: The banjo is actually pretty cool.
0: Oh, totally. I think the bagpipes cool. Totally cool.
1: Well, you know how to play them. Yeah, you bet. I like the harmonica. I like, you know, the saxophone, all that stuff, right?
0: Awesome, buddy.
1: Well, Kenny, I say have a great day. I'm just screaming down the highway, flying by the seat of my pants.
0: Attaboy. Drive safe.
1: You bet.
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0: How's it going? It's Kenny. Hit us up, the Kenny Jones Show, VistaRadio.ca. It's kind of pretty standard. Every year on the radio, you'll hear some chucklehead ask the question around Christmas, is Die Hard a Christmas movie? That's just standard. Another one is the question of sandals at work. That's another one that always comes up on the radio, usually around this time. Bruce and I are chatting here. You wear sandals year-round, like even in the winter.
1: Well, I'm a cabinet maker, so I wear shoes in the shop, but anything else, it's flip-flops, man.
0: Respect, man. I respect that.
1: Like, I'm out in the middle of winter, and everybody's like, what the hell? I wear shorts pretty well 24/7, too, right?
0: So yeah, I mean, we've talked before, have we not? We've talked about shorts in winter, guy, right?
1: Sure.
0: Yeah, that's me. I'm shorts year-round.
1: Yeah, you're there, yeah.
0: But flip-flops, man, that's a level of respect. I got up this morning, and I was like, should I do flip-flops? Not quite there yet. So I gotta step it up like Bruce.
1: Well, I got them on right now, man.
0: Attaboy.
1: they go with the kilt fairly well, too. But, I mean, people look at me weird when I'm wearing my kilt if I got flip-flops on.
0: I was like, what? You're a beauty.
1: Right on, brother. You have a great day.
0: But what do you think? Sandals at work. Well, more flip-flops at work. I feel like since the invention of Crocs, because I see a ton of people wearing Crocs at work. If you're going to wear Crocs at work, flip-flops should be totally acceptable. But it's a heated debate. Like, again, I know it's one of those things, like every year this discussion comes up on the radio, but it gets heated. It really does. Do you have opinions? I would honestly love to get your hot take on this one. Flip-flops at work. Crocs at work. Is Die Hard a Christmas movie? Hit us up at Kenny Jones Show, VistaRadio.ca.
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0: Please send emails. Love the emails. Every now and then, though, get an email like the one we got here. And I'm like, am I being trolled? And then I spend way too much mental equity. Way too much. Send those emails. The Kenny Jones Show, VistaRadio.ca. Okay, I'm going to play you this message. It's an audio message. It's pretty unhinged. But after listening, I first judged and went, that's unhinged. That's craziness. And then I was like, wait a minute. It got me thinking. Okay, strap in for this one.
1: When does a hop turn into a jump? Or can a hop turn into a jump? Because I know the phrase hop, skip, and a jump. Can you turn a hop into a jump? Or does a skip turn into a hop? Because you always hear hop, skip, and a jump, which makes me think you can't turn a hop into a jump. You have to have the skip so that you can jump. What do you think? Can a hop turn into a jump? And when does a hop turn into a jump?
0: Okay, a lot going on there. What's the difference between a hop and a jump? I cannot believe that I actually put some serious thought into it, and I have an honest-to-goodness opinion. A hop is for fun. It offers nothing really substantial. A jump is for purpose. You need to jump for something, or you're jumped down from something. You got to grab something, so you jump up and grab it. So a hop can never be a jump, and a jump can never be a hop. I cannot believe I wasted any time thinking about that. But back to the first question. Am I being trolled? I'm being trolled, right? Point is, thank you very much for the message. Please keep them coming. They make me smile. They really do. The Kenny Jones Show, VistaRadio.ca. That was a weird one.
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0: Hey, hit us up with an email or a message. Anything goes. 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No name on this one, but I absolutely love it. A big, long write-up about how we need to discuss parking in our community. And they attached a TikTok video. This one, I think this is going to be a fun discussion. Here's the video, the audio.
1: The people that back into parking spots, why are you doing all that? Who are you showing off for? You usually take an extra 10 seconds so that you can perfect the back of your car getting into that spot, and then everybody else has to wait for you to back in. Why are you doing that? Just swing into the spot like a normal person.
0: Now, I will say it, and I have said it many times on the radio. I am not, well, I can't. I just can't parallel park. I'm also not a backer-inner. I'm a swing-it-in. Now, at home, I'll back in at the end of the day. If I know, like, I'm done for the day, I'm not going out, I might back it in if there's nobody around. I'm not quick enough. I just don't have the skills. I always think, and I know this might be crazy, but I always giggle to myself when I see somebody in, like, a grocery store parking lot and there's a ton of people around and they take the time to back in. I think, well, you think you're better than me? That's the first thing that comes to mind. You think you're better than me because you can back it in and I can't. Let's get into this one. I know it's a discussion that's been covered before, but your thoughts? The Kenny Jones Show, VistaRadio.ca.
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7: This is Pete Townsend. I'm Cher-

0: We are talking about parking, backing it in as opposed to swinging it in or pulling it in. I say swinging it in. I don't back it in. I just don't. Let's work our way through some of these calls here. Go for it.
1: Hey, Kenny, Robot Steve, how's it going?
0: Hey, buddy, what's the word?
1: I only back into parking spots.
0: You think you're better than me?
1: Yes. I've got a big truck, man. I can't go in forward.
0: Oh, I love the delay. Yes. You're a beauty.
1: Anyways, I only back in, man. It's a big truck. You ain't getting in forward.
0: You are a beauty. Okay, thoughts on backing it in versus swinging it in. Go for it.
2: Hey. I'm calling about that parking lot thing. I think you shouldn't back in to a parking lot if you're in a grocery store, because you can't get your groceries into the trunk. If you got a car behind you in the parking lot, you can't get your groceries in the trunk for sure.
0: All right. What else? We need another rule here. You got to have at least two rules if it's going to be official rule book.
2: Another rule? If there's a car waiting for you. If there's a car waiting for you behind you, don't make them wait.
0: All right. What if you just think you're better than everybody?
2: I definitely don't think that.
0: Awesome. What was your name? What was your name?
2: Tyler.
0: Thanks, buddy. Appreciate it.
2: Yeah. Have a great day. Yeah.
0: Oh, too much fun. What do you think? Hit us up, the Kenny Jojo, VistaRadio.ca.
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0: Just proving points all over the place with Shake and Kenny. Hopefully your weekend's awesome. We're talking about backing it in as opposed to swinging it into the parking spot at the grocery store. I've always said when somebody's backing it in a busy parking lot, I go, well, you think you're better than me? You think you're a better parker than me because I can't back it in? Of course, just playing around, but there's been some funny stories. Go for it.
1: Hey, I am way better than you, and my wife verify it.
0: Okay, how come?
1: Go ahead and ask her. One of our early courting dates, I took her for a ride in the semi, and she wanted Subway sandwich. So I parallel parked a 53-foot trailer on the street to get her a Subway sandwich.
0: And she was like, that man? Oh, I like that man.
1: I got her hooked parallel parking a semi.
0: But now listen, you know I love you, brother, and I do love Subway, but come on, Subway on the date? Give me a break.
1: Well, she asked for it. I wouldn't have done that either. I don't bet.
0: Oh, you're a beauty. Well played.
1: All right, man. You have a great day.
0: It's gold. If you got a story, the Kenny Jones Show, VistaRadio.ca.
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1: 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School drop-offs are very busy times. 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
1: Another week flies by. To the weekend we go. Here and now with Kent Shoemaker in the Caribou, Williams Lake, Vanderhoof, Prince George. Thanks, guys. Olds, Alberta, thanks for stopping by. And Vancouver Island, Comox Valley, for Sud City Car Wash. Appreciate the company again. Four in the morning, Night Ranger. A lot of fans, that's the band where you'll hear Sentimental Street, Sister Christian. You go, oh yeah, they were a really good band. But the one song that pops out and you go, man, I got to get that album. That to me is the Four in the Morning song. It's such an underrated band from the 80s. Massive talents. Jack Blades, Brad Gillis, one of Ozzy's ex-teammates, was a Night Ranger. Joel Hoekstra came along for an album. Trans-Siberian Orchestra guy. Kind of feels like the one guy we forget about with Night Ranger was Reb Beach, Winger's guitarist. Excellent band. 250-703-2538. 250-703-2538. Hair and Now text line for tonight. And boom, yeah, we're at our second last Hair and Now for the month of May. Less than a month until summer officially.

0: 76 coming up, and one of Mr. Big's last hit songs before they disappeared into the 90s. 1984, monster year for Van Halen fans, right? We seem to always hear about the Sammy Hagar conflicts or the Sammy and Dave comparisons. It's not often we'll hear Michael Anthony's name come up when the reunion rumors fire up.
1: Now, unfortunately, Eddie and I never, we had some issues, and I'm sure that if he had not passed when he did, that we would have reconciled, or we would have really calmed all that stuff down, because I did hear, and I've talked to Wolfgang about it, that, you know, they were planning on coming to all of us and putting together a big reunion tour with all of us. You know, at that point in Ed's life, I think he was, you know, he was a little bit more like, hey, you know, the past is the past. Let's all freaking, you know, water under the bridge, that whole bit. But unfortunately, it was not to be.
2: 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It's Hair and Now on the Goat.
0: Last week on the show, I mentioned a couple of upcoming shows we're doing, one of them being the Hook Doctors episode. Grammy and Juno Award-winning producer Brian Howes right here for that one, right across from me in the chair. Not only a producer, pretty damn good writer too, and a really good guy. The tune we just heard from Warrant has got to be on that list. I'm going to ask him about it. It is a ballad, but Heaven, very catchy. Cherry Pie, obviously the big one for them for hooks. Might include Uncle Tom's Cabin on that list. Great White has a couple of those songs, Once Bitten, Twice Shy. We are almost 2 years exactly since Jack Russell died. His very last interview, final interview, he talked about trying not to live in the past.
3: Yeah, those were the days, man. You know, as much as I miss the 80s and the 70s, I'm glad I was there, because it was such a freaking hoot. And the bummer about it for me is it just seems like, and I mean, I wake up every day, I'm thinking about, you know, the past. And I'm not one of those guys that wants to live in the past. I don't. It's just that I can't keep it out of my mind, because it was so much fun.
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0: That might not be their best song, maybe the cheesiest, but going back 50 years for that one. 1976, number two up here in Canada. Kiss, Colin, Dr. Love. So 76, that was one of the great years in rock and roll too. Frampton Comes Alive with 76. Zeppelin's presence was big. Kiss Destroyer album, right? Stones Black and Blue. A Boston self-titled debut, still a great road trip album. So many huge records in 76. We had the Olympics in Montreal, and somehow that song, that cheesy song, the one Gene Simmons wrote after watching a Three Stooges TV show, made it to number two in Canada. Boy, do we have taste. It is so catchy. Back to the 80s.
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0: What band was one of the first in the 80s to be called a shredder supergroup, a classification, shredder supergroup, even though they only had one really big hit in 1991, and it wasn't a heavy song, it was a ballad, hit number one for 3 weeks. It was the second biggest single of 1992. That is coming up, like 12 minutes. It's Hair and Now, one from Tesla, Mechanical Resonance, 86, and it's about how fast things can go away in life. So appreciate them when you got them. 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
0: Here and now with Kent Shoemaker and Just Take My Heart. Lean into it. That is Mr. Big in the Caribou, Olds, Alberta, up to Prince George and over to Vancouver Island, the Comox Valley for Sun City Car Wash. Mr. Big, ironically, called one of the premier shredder supergroups of the 80s. Super talented guitarist. Billy Sheen was on bass in that band. Paul Gilbert, who is like one of the top 10 talented guitar shredders on the planet. That's according to Loudwire. Just a great band. But the ironic part, none of their hard rock tunes ever did anything. To Be With You and Just Take My Heart, the one we just heard. Two of the biggest hits they ever had. Far from shredders. Our answer this week, too, for the Hairspray Head Scratcher.

0: Ozzy lives on. Not a huge shocker here. The Osbournes, or Sharon really, did some business down in Vegas, teamed up with a company called Hyperreal, and they've created a digital avatar, one-upping the infamous holograms we thought were cool like 10 years ago. At some point, we're going to have a chance to pay money to see Ozzy's avatar. Still very weird. Jason Bonham's added dates to his Led Zeppelin evening tour. He set it up to celebrate 50 years for the Physical Graffiti album. Only one stop in Canada. That is August 16th at the Orpheum in Vancouver. And we're going to wrap with a nod to grandmas. They're amazing. They are special. I miss mine. She made a wicked pecan pie and a lemon meringue, too. Both pies were great. This nod is for Pauline Kanna. She set a world record for crowd surfing at a festival in Austin called Rock the Country. She is 99. Cups up, Grandma. And cheers. Have a great week. We are back right here next week in Olds, Alberta. PG, the Caribou Vanderhoof, and the Comox Valley. Be safe.
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